mute. And if you're there, make sure you stop by and see Russ and Nancy. They're hanging out there. I'm Paula. You're listening to The Sound of Home. Here's Phillips and Banks with The Anthem.

Starting off our night with a bang, Mark Mathis Family Old Upright Piano. There you go, Kevin and Kathy. That one's for you this evening. I'm Paula. You're listening to The Sound of Home. Isaiah 46:4 tells us this: I have made you and I will carry you. I will sustain you and I will rescue you. Those are some promises right there that God has given us straight from the book of Isaiah. He will carry us, sustain us, and rescue us. I am so thankful for my God, our Creator, and all that He's done. Lord, tonight, can we just come to You with a thankful heart for all Your promises? Wherever we get, whatever we've done, You're there. You're going to rescue us, and You love us because You created us. You gave us free will, Lord, and I thank You that at a young age, I was raised in a home that encouraged me to choose You. You're such a good, good God. Tonight, we're praying for so many in our family, our listening family that have lost loved ones. Just uphold them, sustain them, rescue them, help them through this time of grief. Lord, hold them up with Your right hand. We love You, Jesus. You are the healer. You're the comforter. You're the provider. We thank You. It's in Your precious name we pray. Amen.

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is the Bowling Family. I'm Paula. It's the Sound of Home on a Monday night. Man, I think I have been telling you, I think I can count at least 4 weekends now. I have said my cup is running over with blessings and thanksgiving for what God has done. We went to a little fall festival this weekend out in Fair Grove, Missouri. Anybody else go out to that? Well, there were at least 10 or 20,000 other people out there. It was so fun to run into old friends. I got to spend time with my sister and brother-in-law. The 4 of us went out there and just wandered around, and it's a lot to take in. Fall festivals everywhere. It is that time of year. And then to top it off, I got to go to church. And as we're sitting in church, we're listening to the rainfall. And it was a beautiful sound, a beautiful day. God is so, so good. I hope you had a good weekend. What's going on this coming weekend? I'm going to be on the road, a road trip. I can't wait to share that with you. Here's the Kingsmen.

When we talk about blessings and the great things we get to hear, can I tell you that you are a blessing to me? I'm Paula. It's the Sound of Home. We have been celebrating your warrior for the past couple of weeks. Now, this is the last week for it. So if you haven't turned in about your warrior, we want to hear from you. I have a warrior story I want to share with you. My warrior, he served 4 years in the Navy, BM2 Turley. That means bosun's mate. He lived up on the top deck. He was up there with all the big wigs. And one thing he shared with me recently is, you know, when you serve in the military, you are trained for the worst case scenario. Everything you do is learning how to deal with the worst case scenario. Whatever can go wrong will. And that's how they train in the military. And let me tell you, since he's been out, that's kind of the mentality he's had. Something bad's going to happen. We have to be ready. It's tough. Our men and women that served our country, we have no idea what they did, the day-to-day. I mean, they can tell us, but the mindset, I didn't understand this mindset until the last couple of years, and we've been married for a few years. So pray for our men and women that have served and are serving, and tell us about them. We want to celebrate them. One lucky family is going to get to go to Washington, D.C. during the Cherry Blossom Festival in April. They're going to airline and hotel. We've taken care of that, and we've booked a tour of the National Mall. Going to be a great trip. Tell us about your warrior. All that on our website, kwfc.org.

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Mark Lowry with Jump Across Jordan. We're gonna shout. I'm Paula. It's the Sound of Home. We are getting ready for Share-a-thon and all that that means. We're going to be telling you more and more about that in the upcoming weeks. Just be praying about how God can use you in the ministry of KWFC. Here's Todd and Rhonda Nealon and Autumn. Faith, family, forever.

Such a good thing that Joseph Habedank is good with those quiet lullabies, because he now has two beautiful newborn babies that he is going to be singing lullabies to for many, many years. Congratulations to Joseph and Lindsay on their two sweet little girls, and can't wait to be hearing more about them. He'll be in QC this week. I'm pretty sure his time will be limited because he's going to be running home to those three ladies that he has waiting for him. I'm Paula. 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Thursday is October 1st, and that is Coffee Day. Go to my Facebook page or Instagram, Paula Turley, Instagram or Facebook, and let's talk coffee. I want to hear your favorite place to get it, or maybe it's in your own kitchen. Share that with me, and then we're going to be building some information to use during Thursday's show as we're celebrating Coffee Day. Here's Gordon Moat. This is The Time I Must Sing.

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Ernie Hassan signature sound. I have seen the Lord. I'm Paula. It's the sound of home. We were asked last week, what does Share-a-thon mean to you? It means so many things. Now that I've moved to the night shift here from 7 to midnight with you, it kind of means I don't get to be on the air during the day with all the fun. But I guess what I do? I do. I'm going to be on from noon to 3 with Terrace during Share-a-thon, talking about what it means to us. And I'm going to be honest with you right now. When I first came on board, I struggled because we're asking for help. I am not good at asking for help. I am terrible at asking for help. Are you? I am an independent person. I think we raise our

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You can do it yourself. It's very hard. It's very humbling. Well, we're going to stop here in a few weeks and just ask you for your help. 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

Sound of Home, I'm Paula with you tonight. I want to share with you a little bit from Romans 5. And it's one of these things I've heard my whole life, but yesterday it just made sense for me. I don't know why. God just spoke through a friend in my life group and shared. I'm going to share it with you. Here we go. Romans 5 verses 1 through 5. Therefore, since we have been justified by faith, we have peace with God through our Lord Jesus Christ. We have also obtained access through him by faith into this grace in which we stand, and we boast in the hope of the glory of God. Then it goes on and says, not only that, but we also boast in our afflictions, because we know our affliction produces endurance. Endurance produces character, and character produces hope. The hope will not disappoint us, because God's love has been poured out on our hearts through the Holy Spirit who is given to us. This brought about three words that we talked about: justification, sanctification, and glorification. And I love this. Justification, the past, because we have been saved from sin's penalty by Jesus Christ dying on the cross for us, right? Sanctification is the present. We are saved from sin's power. God helps the believer grow more holy and holy and look like Jesus. It's a lifelong, ongoing process. So sanctification is ongoing. Justification is what Jesus did on the cross. We were made right. We were made just by him. Sanctification is what we're doing every day to become more like Jesus. And then glorification. It is the future. We will be saved from sin's presence. It's a future that happens when Jesus returns. Friends, I cannot wait for that day of perfect glorification in who Jesus is. These are big church words, and I don't want to be confusing, but for those of us that grew up in church, this is something that just clicked. Again, it goes back to the promises and the hope we have in heaven. I'm so thankful for a Savior.

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3: 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Thanks.

than the one who bowed their knees then went astray. Well, the fact is I know me and who I am.

That is the Martins tonight on The Sound of Home with The Promise. I'm Paula. It's Monday night. Can you believe it? We've already made it. We're almost to October. I was going through my closet and I thought, I guess I should get rid of my summer clothes now, right? Put them in the other closet, shift things around. Oh, I'm just having a hard time letting go of summer. It's been awful good to me. I hope it's been good to you as well. Thanks so much for hanging out with me tonight. Here's Carolina the Band with Building Bridges.

Sound of Home. I'm Paula. That was Phillips and Banks. I've seen what it can do. I've never seen The Empty Grave, but I've seen what it can do. I love sharing the message of that empty grave, that empty tomb, that he's not there. And I want to thank Michael and Jacqueline of Springfield, Missouri. Because of them, we get to share that story with you, that resurrection story, that he's not there anymore. He died on that cross for you. And he's not there. Thank you, Michael and Jacqueline. They give a gift to support the ministry of KWFC, and we cannot do it alone. 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You can do that right now. 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

That is the Cathedrals tonight on the Sound of Home. I don't give a lot of credit to some of these research studies, but there has been research into happiness, and it comes down to four things. Now, if you know me at all, you know I don't love the word happy because it's a fleeting emotion. We got to have the joy of the Lord in us. But this is a happy, meaningful life may come down to four simple things. Here we go. Are you ready? Something to do. Something to do. You have to have purpose. Someone to love. Something to look forward to. And something to give back. The first three echo American Unitarian minister and author George Washington Burnap's 1848 description of the essentials of happiness. We got to have purpose. We have to have someone to love. It brings connection and belonging. And something to look forward to keeps hope alive, whether it's something small or it's meaningful. And something to give back adds generosity. I love that. These four things are very important. Together, these ideas invite us to build a life filled with purpose, connection, hope, and contribution. We hope we can do that for you here at The Sound of Home. Do we help you with any of these things? Give you purpose, connection, hope, and contribution? I love that. 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Welcome.

Sound of Home, I am Paula with you on this Monday night. You've heard us talking about Celebrate Your Warrior. We are loving these celebrations. You can find full details on our Facebook where we're celebrating warriors, just showing them that we love them and we appreciate their service. These men and women, we just can't comprehend the things they've seen, things they've learned, things they've done. And some of it, thank goodness, their recall can't bring it all back to them. But we want to celebrate these men and women. This is the last week. So if you've been thinking about it, praying about what to say, go online now and get that done. KWFC.org. Help us celebrate our men and women in uniform.

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That is a Crab Family with The Walk. I am Paula. You're listening to The Sound of Home on this Monday night. Is fall here? Are we done? Are we done with the warm weather? I cannot believe we're already looking at October, and it's time for me to put my summer clothes away. Oh, sad day.

That's Spoken For with the Sound of Home. I am Paula. Have you had to learn to say no? I had a man tell me very young. I was very young. He said, a need does not qualify as a calling. I grew up in a small church. So when there was a need, you tended to step up and say, well, I'll do it because, I mean, who else is going to, right? It's a small church. He said, a need does not qualify as a calling. And I had to learn very carefully, okay, that's not where I need to focus my time and attention. And we have to be selective about what we give our time and attention. My husband said to me the other day, I don't know how you do your job because people pour out their hearts to me. And he said, how do you not get invested? I've had to learn when they get out of my chair, I pray for them, but I can't invest. I have to wait till they come back next time, like Paul Harvey, and hear the rest of the story. There are going to be situations and people we encounter that are on a mission to distract and discourage us, but we have to keep our eyes on God and focus on what He says in His Word and focus on what He has for us. He loves us. He has great plans for us. Focusing on the great work God is doing in us and through us is what will lead us to fulfill the plans He has for us. Jeremiah 29:11 says this, for I know the thoughts that I think towards you, says the Lord, thoughts of peace and not of evil, to give you hope and a future. Some versions of this say, I know the plans I have for you. I know about the marvelous destiny I have in store for you, a future planned out in detail. He delights in the details and He's planned them for us. Rest in Him, be calm in Him, and see what He has for you today.

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1: Hey, this is Russ and Nancy. 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

Kingdom Heirs this evening on The Sound of Home. I have to say a big thank you to Phoenix Home Care and Hospice. They are the sponsors of this year's first day giveaway for Share-a-thon coming up in a few weeks. And I know we don't give because of that first day giveaway. We just do that as an incentive to help you give early. Yeah, because when we can get a head start, it gets us to the finish line faster. It's such an encouragement. So thank you for your early gift to support the ministry of KWFC. First day giveaway this year, Gaither Homecoming Christmas Weekend Getaway in December, December 11th through 14th in Miami. That Gaither Homecoming Christmas. Oh, my goodness. I could get excited for this. Maybe you need someone to come with you. I'm here for you. Would you pray about how you can support the ministry of KWFC?

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Thursday is coffee day. That means all of our favorite coffee shops are going to have deals and promotions for us. But here's what I want to know from you. Give me your go-to coffee. Do you drink it at home? I mean, do you make the best coffee that you enjoy the most? And that's okay, because economically, that's what I feel. Every once in a while, I'll enjoy a coffee from one of my favorite stops. My mom introduced me to a coffee place over on the north side of Springfield. Oh my goodness. I will drive all the way to the other side of town just for this coffee if I want a special treat. So many great places. I want to hear your go-to coffee concoction and where you get that. 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

can't think of the town of Chadwick where I don't think of the dirt bike trails. We have friends that go out there and camp. They ride four-wheelers, side-by-sides, the dirt bike, all the fun toys. And when I hear Chadwick, that's what I think of. That has now changed. When I hear Chadwick, I'm going to be thinking of Brenda and Mike because they live in Chadwick and they love the ministry of the Sound of Home. Thank you, Brenda and Mike, for your gift. Thank you for loving us and supporting us. Thank you for linking arms with us and being fellow sojourners on this journey to make heaven crowded.

Ernie Hassan signature sound. Get away, Jordan. I am pretty sure they are in Pigeon Forge, Tennessee at the National Quartet Convention. If you don't follow Pat Barker or Josh Singletary on social media, well, you should, because they're having a blast out there and they're giving us all kinds of great information. And if you're hanging out with Russ and Nancy in the afternoon, they're there. They're bringing you all the details. I'm looking for pictures of their setup and how they've got it out there and where they put them. I hope they didn't put them back in a corner. I'm Paula. You're listening to The Sound of Home. Here are the Kramers. I bet they're there too.

No, I'm here to tell you the answer is no. I'm Paula. You're listening to The Sound of Home. No, Noah's Ark has not been found. There are posts going all over social media that saying Noah's Ark has been found and it's not where we thought it was. Well, the Bible's pretty clear on where it was. Anyway, they're looking at a site in eastern Turkey. A famous boat-shaped rock mound near Mount Ararat has fueled theories for decades. Claims are erupting again after a team used ground-penetrating radar and reported finding subsurface anomalies they believe resemble a vessel structure. However, it's not. It's a wood ship, so they wouldn't be able to find the petrified wood ship with what the equipment they're using. That geologists and archaeologists overwhelmingly agree that the site is merely a natural rock formation created by ancient mudflows and erosion, that it is not Noah's Ark. The reason I bring this up is we were sitting yesterday watching football, and my sweet husband goes, they found Noah's Ark, and it's not where they thought it was. I said, okay. And I didn't think a thing about it. Then I'm reading the newspaper today, and they're like, nope, it hasn't been found. These are all rumors, and this is why it's not true. Sometimes science proves the Bible true, doesn't it?

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He's worthy forever and ever. That's Phillips and Banks with The Anthem. I am Paula. Lots to pray about tonight. I know in my church family alone, we have suffered a lot of loss. And just pray for those families that are grieving tonight. I think of Miss Tamara and Wayne's family as she's lost Wayne to go home to be with the Lord. And we're celebrating because we know that's what he's doing. But we're sad because it's just not the same walking through those hallways at church and not seeing his smiling face, missing him today. Lots of people were missing, lots of sickness. Pray for my friend Melissa. Pray in that situation. And for her family, is it's just day to day. We don't know what to do, don't know how to help. Pray for that. Pray for that whole. Pray for my daughter and her family. They've had sickness running through their house and back injury and just junk. They can't catch a break. Pray for them. Pray for God to intervene in their lives in many, many ways. Lord, we just thank you tonight that you are holy. You are just. You are sovereign. You're in control. And we can trust you. We can trust you to take care of things. You've made us. You will carry us. You will sustain us. And you will rescue us. Lord, help us to be patient, to wait for your rescue, to wait for your great sustaining, just to wait on you. We love you, Jesus, and it's in your precious name that we pray. Amen.

0: Good morning. Oh, good, you're up. Time to start the day. You stretch, grab your phone, you stumble to the kitchen to take your morning vitamins and turn on KWFC. Oh, wait, you almost forgot something. Spending some time with the Lord. 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
1: I've experienced it, and I know you've experienced it too, and there's nothing else quite like it when God meets us with just the right time and the right song. And it doesn't have to be a hard time. Recently for me, it was the Mark DuBelt family singing about the joy in serving the Lord. A timely reminder during a really busy stretch for me, but how refreshing. Thank you for that. 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

It's the Collingsworth family, Mercy and Love. You know, I didn't see them last year in QC. Maybe I just wasn't at the right place at the right time. Lots of people out there. Be praying for our Southern Gospel artist and Russ and Nancy and Dave as they're traveling to and from NQC this week. And Russ and Nancy is out there actually working all week. It's going to be a long, exhausting week for them. So keep them in your prayers. They're going to have a lot of fun, but it's a lot of work. I remember this from last year. Tomorrow's Tuesday. Thank you for spending your Monday night here with me. Whatever you do tomorrow, choose to make it a great day and choose joy.

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1: Hey, this is Russ and Nancy. 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The music is still about God and encouraging our walk with Jesus, but it's got a little different feel.
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2: This is Max Licato. Worshippers of Baal believe they could earn the favor of their god through violence or promiscuous sex. For that reason, the priests cut themselves, had prostitutes in the temple, and offered babies in the fire. What would such paganism do to a culture? We don't have to look far to know. What two themes dominate our society? Violence and sex. On average, American youth will witness more than 200,000 violent acts on television before the age of 18. 35% of internet downloads are for pornography. If you want to be faithful in a faithless world, dare to defy the devil. Yes, he is powerful, but you are a child of the living God, and the one who empowered Elijah will empower you. This is Max Licato.

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1: Hey, this is Russ and Nancy. Each Thursday afternoon at 4, we shift gears a little bit. The music is still about God and encouraging our walk with Jesus, but it's got a little different feel.
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2: None of this looks familiar, Jake. Are you sure you're not lost?
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2: Maybe you should check your other hand.
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5: Before you can be saved, you must realize that you're lost. 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
4: But that's just the first step. What's next?
5: You must say, oh God, I have sinned. 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
4: If you're lost, we can point you in the right direction. 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

attain the likeness of his love, that I may have the resurrection power from above. I run each day toward the prize, his perfect peace to win. And on that day he calls me home, I know I'll be like him.

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If I know me, I could tell myself I'm better than the one who bowed their knees then went astray. Well, the fact is I know me and who I am.

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I've experienced it, and I know you've experienced it too. And there's nothing else quite like it when God meets us with just the right time and the right song. And it doesn't have to be a hard time. Recently for me, it was the Mark DuBelt family singing about the joy in serving the Lord. A timely reminder during a really busy stretch for me, but how refreshing. Thank you for that. 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

Hey, my friend, this is Terrace, your midday host here at The Sound of Home. Years ago, my husband and I were presented with an opportunity to invest in a brand new company in the stock market. We thought about it. We looked at our budget. We thought, well, we can't do much right now, so we didn't do anything. Meanwhile, a friend of ours invested what she could into that same company, and within a few years, her return was more than tenfold of her original investment. Now, not to diminish God's deity, but much like a stockbroker with insider trading, God tells us, give and it will be given back to you. Good measure. You're pressed down, running over, you won't be able to contain the blessings. Shareathon is your opportunity to make an investment into kingdom living, into lives with the hope and the joy and the good news.

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Bob Goff says we can't always control the opportunities that come, but we can decide to make ourselves available when they do. Maybe this year, this charathon, this season is your opportunity to be part of the giving family, to invest in eternity. You can make that gift at kwfc.org or on your app or a drive-by blessing at the studio.

How do you do? Some people say that all roads lead to God, but the man in this story knows otherwise. In his search, he tried a number of roads that were either dead ends or dropped off into nothingness. Some looked promising, but led to a place without hope. He might have perished there except for the intervention of the very one he was seeking and found when his heart and mind and life were unshackled.

0: Bringing light into the darkness with true life stories, this is Unshackled, dramatized and produced in Chicago by Pacific Garden Mission. Times change, and so do people. And that's how many end up on the streets. Their jobs disappear along with their homes and their families. They come to Pacific Garden Mission looking for a place to stay and find a place to start anew. Mission counselors and pastors share the good news that God loves them and has a wonderful plan for their lives. And thanks to the generosity of friends, the Old Lighthouse offers refuge for more than 500 homeless people a night, more during the cold winter months, giving them food, clean clothing and shelter, even medical and dental care. But most of all, they find new life from the one who never changes. He is the same yesterday, today, and forever. And now for broadcast around the earth, here's program number 2557 in the series Unshackled, the program that makes you face yourself and think.
1: I don't know, Bob. Do you think he's all right?
2: Well, he just needs to wind down after all those exams.
1: I'm not so sure. I think there's something else going on.
2: Phyllis, you've forgotten what it's like to be in college? The stress of finals, the letdown afterward?
1: I know my son, and he's not himself. For one thing, all those phone calls he made from school almost every day.
2: Yeah, he is a little moody. You could be right.
1: What was that?
2: Mark, are you all right? It's locked.
1: Mark, open the door.
2: Stand back. I'll break it down.
1: Oh, no!
2: Phyllis, call the ambulance. I'll try to stop the bleeding.
0: The man in our story was only 22 years old and finishing college. He had a loving family and should have had a bright future ahead, and yet he pulled the plug on his life. Why? This is the story of what led him to the brink of death and who led him back to life. It's the true story of Mark Robinson right now on Unshackled.
3: My upbringing was probably not much different from the average American Jew in a middle-class family with loving parents. We lived in South Florida. I had a twin brother and a younger brother and sister. Although we didn't attend synagogue often, and I didn't have a bar mitzvah, we celebrated Passover with a Seder and a reading from the Haggadah.
2: And the Lord spoke unto Moses face to face, as a man speaks to his friend. And they will tell it to the inhabitants of this land, for they have heard that thou, Lord, art among this people, that thou, Lord, art seen face to face. Let us remember this Passover, the Lord's goodness in our lives.
4: You decided where you're going to college, Mark?
3: I'm still thinking about it, Jeff.
2: Remember, Mark, a good education is the key to success in life.
3: Well, it sure is the key to avoiding the draft.
4: Anything but Vietnam.
1: Whatever you do, do it well. Your future depends on it.
3: God was only mentioned twice a year in our family, at Passover and Yom Kippur, celebrated with a few half-hearted prayers and even less explanation. Education was stressed more than religion, so Judaism was not important to me as I went off to college. My twin brother, Jeff, was going to school about 100 miles away from me. One night he called.
4: I found truth and understanding, Mark.
3: Fantastic. What is it?
4: I can't tell you what it is in so many words.
3: Jeff, if you found it, you must be able to tell me.
4: Truth has to be experienced, not communicated. If you search for it long enough, far enough, and wide enough, you'll find it.
3: Oh, it sounds like a treasure hunt.
4: It's called Zen Buddhism.
3: Oh, I've heard of that. Is it a religion or a philosophy?
4: Neither. It's discovering self as part of the whole. There's a book you can read that'll help you, written by a former Harvard psychiatrist. I'll give you the title and author.
3: Okay. I'd like to know more about it. I read the book my brother suggested, then devoured other books on Eastern religion. And so, after one semester of honors work, I began pursuing my interest in metaphysics, and my classes became a burden. The following summer, my brother and I went to a rock concert. where I explored a new spiritual dimension.
5: Say, Mark, you want a hit?
6: Wait, what is it?
5: Marijuana. Haven't you tried it yet?
6: No.
5: Go ahead. Inhale and hold. Like this.
6: I've been curious about pot, and I guess now I'm gonna find out.
5: You'll like it, Mark. Expands your mind. You see everything in a new way.
6: Oh, cool.
5: Did you read that book I suggested?
6: Yeah. Now I'm into transcendental meditation.
5: The universe is too big to be contained in one religion, you know?
6: You know, I keep wondering why I'm here. What's my purpose?
5: And in the end, what does it matter? Mark, my boy, you need to reach the state of nirvana.
6: I think I just did. Isn't it just this side of Georgia?
3: Drugs gave me the illusion that my awareness was expanding, that I was delving deeper into spiritual truth. In reality, the opposite was happening, but I couldn't see it then. With my long hair and hippie look, my parents may have suspected my drug use, but they never said anything. My brother, of course, knew.
5: Another year, another Passover.
3: I still remember the big family dinners in New York at grandmother's home. Remember?
5: Yeah, I like family gatherings. Those days are gone, though, except for the holidays.
3: What's the point of it all, anyway?
5: Good question, Mark. Have you tried mescaline?
3: Yeah, a few times. Tried cocaine once. That was enough.
5: I have some good Colombian if you want a hit.
3: I think we should get high for the Seder meal.
5: Why not? So, how do you like your new living arrangements at college?
3: It's a little creepy. A couple of witches live in the house in front of me. One of them told me all kinds of things about my past.
5: Makes you wonder, doesn't it?
3: You ever wonder what happens when you die? All the vain philosophies led nowhere. Like Solomon of old, I began to think all was vanity. Everything seemed so pointless, so futile. The drugs muddied my thinking and brought on depression. I never injected drugs, but I began to deal them, and they consumed me, leaving an empty shell. My depression deepened. There seemed to be no purpose at all to life. So after finals were over, I went home. But going home didn't help. I was caught in a whirlpool of despair, and one night I locked myself in the bathroom and slit both wrists, again and again. My parents heard me fall, broke down the door, and called an ambulance.
7: I'm sorry, but we're still unable to bring your son out of the coma.
2: Doctor, is there nothing else that you can do? 2 weeks? 2 weeks is a long time.
7: Mr. Robinson, it's a miracle he's even alive. He's lost an enormous amount of blood.
8: If only the ambulance hadn't taken so long to get there.
7: When the body suffers that kind of shock, we're concerned about necrosis throughout the body. The organs just shut down. In your son's case, there's the added shock to his psyche. He didn't want to live.
2: There must be some way to bring him out of that coma.
7: Well, after trying a number of different drugs, the only thing left to try is electroshock therapy.
8: Go do whatever you have to, Doctor. Please, bring him back.
2: Mark, can you hear me? It's Dad.
8: His eyes are open. Thank God he's coming out of it.
2: You're in the hospital, son. Your mother is here with me.
7: Electroshock therapy will leave him confused for a while. He probably won't remember why he's here.
8: Oh, that's good.
2: You're gonna be all right, son. Just rest.
3: I was in the hospital 6 weeks recuperating. When I was told that I should have died, that there was no reason for me to have lived, I knew there was only one answer. The God of Abraham, Isaac, and Jacob was real, and he had spared my life. Believing in a living God was medicine to my soul. Even so, my depression lingered, in spite of therapy with one of the best psychiatrists in Southern Florida.
8: You're looking much better, Mark.
2: I see.
3: Oh, part of me wants to live, and part of me wonders why.
8: Your friend Doug called and wanted to know how you're doing. He heard you were in the hospital.
3: Well, what did you tell him?
1: that you accidentally overdosed on drugs.
3: Why not tell him the truth?
1: Honey, some people don't understand. I mean, why invite more questions and judgment?
3: I don't agree. If I hide from the truth, how will I ever know why it happened?
1: Well, you tell them if you want. I won't.
2: So how's the group therapy coming?
3: It's a waste. I can't relate to other people's problems.
2: Well, the doctor thinks you can be released soon and you can continue therapy on an outpatient basis.
3: Well, that's more than he said to me. You know, he hardly says a word.
2: Well, that's how they do things, I guess.
3: Well, what's wrong with giving encouragement and hope? I want to know the truth. I want to know. Will I ever get better?
1: Of course you will.
3: I don't think I'm crazy.
2: No, you're not. You're not crazy, son.
3: I just want some answers. But all the doctor ever says is, well, you know, we're working on these things.
2: Be patient, Mark. You
3: know, how do I know I won't try suicide again?
0: We'll learn the answer to that question in just a moment.
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3: The old question still raged inside me, but I did have a kind of peace knowing God was out there and that He wanted me to live. I would often pray for Him to show me what to do. A year passed before I became more comfortable relating to people. Psychiatry didn't help, neither did prayer. Yes, I believed in God now, but my prayers didn't seem to reach Him, or if they did, He didn't answer. I continued to use drugs, but had cut down on my use from before the suicide attempt. Once I graduated from college, I decided to travel around the country to see if I could learn more about God. I visited my old friend Doug in California.
10: You want your drink refreshed, Mark?
3: Sure. Thanks.
10: So, how's it going on your trip across the country?
3: Okay. I picked up a couple of hitchhikers in Louisiana.
10: Huh?
3: Sisters.
10: Ooh.
3: Yeah, they rode with me all the way to New Mexico.
10: Someone to talk to anyway.
3: They were into Eastern religion.
10: Huh.
3: Yeah, I was too at one time, but not anymore.
10: I've never been religious.
3: I believe in the God of Abraham, Isaac, and Jacob now. I wouldn't be here if it weren't for him.
10: Yeah, I saw you examine that book on the table. What do you think of it?
3: Well, it looks interesting. Is something about prophecy?
10: Yeah, I haven't read it yet, but my friend said it's a bestseller, all about the end times.
3: Well, the back cover claims Old Testament prophets predicted the rebirth of Israel in one day.
10: Which happened.
3: Yeah, but I don't agree with something else the author says here. He quotes a verse in Micah that the Messiah is to be born in Bethlehem, making Jesus the Jewish Messiah.
10: Hey, I know my Christmas carols. That's where he was born, all right.
3: Yeah, well, he might be the Messiah of the Gentiles, but he's not for the Jews. Back in Florida, I worked in the retail business and continued my search for God. I couldn't understand why my prayers seemed to hit the ceiling and go no further. I didn't know the promise of Jeremiah chapter 29, verse 13. And ye shall seek me and find me when ye shall search for me with all your heart. I became an ardent supporter of Israel, proud of my heritage. In 1973, the Yom Kippur War broke out.
2: Oh, the news isn't good right now.
3: I know. I called the Israeli consulate today and tried to volunteer to fight, but they told me they had more requests than they could handle.
1: Well, don't get carried away, Mark.
3: Well, you have to fight for what you believe is right, Mom.
1: They have plenty of young people over there to fight their wars.
3: Mom, do you believe in God?
1: No, God is not important to me.
3: Well, I believe the God of Israel spared my life. But why? And how do you get to know Him?
1: I don't know.
6: Moses knew him face to face. Why don't we have that kind of personal relationship?
1: Well, that was then, Mark.
6: No, it has to be possible. I mean, there has to be a way to know God. Maybe if I read the Bible. Would you get one for me?
1: Well, sure, we'll get one for you as a gift. Just be careful you don't get carried away with all that stuff.
6: I wanted so much to understand the Bible they gave me, and I read and read, but God still seemed distant. So I continued my search for him in Scientology. 5 nights a week for 6 months, I went to class until finally, one night I asked about God and their beliefs. The teacher said, don't worry about it. God is in a shoebox. Well, the God I believed in created the universe. No shoebox could hold him. Another dead end. I started my own seafood business and was moderately successful, taking my mind off God for a while.
2: So, how goes the seafood business?
6: Good, but the crawfish season is almost over, so I'll have to expand into other lines or I'll shut down for the season.
1: Oh, before I forget, the Irvings sent you a book to read.
6: What for?
1: Well, they're concerned about your involvement in Scientology.
6: Oh, don't worry, that's over.
1: Well, they became Christians, you know, fanatics. Ah, here it is.
6: Fantastic. You know, my friends in California had this book, and I've been wanting to read it.
1: What's it about?
6: Oh, Bible prophecy fulfilled in history.
1: Did you ever read that Bible we gave you?
6: Oh, I tried. It's incomprehensible. I gave up when I got to all those begats.
2: I think most people feel that way about the Bible.
6: Oh, maybe this book will help me understand. I read the entire book, which made a persuasive case for Jesus being the Messiah of Israel, something I just couldn't accept as a Jew. And yet, I couldn't ignore the scriptures that testified of him. I had to learn more, so I started listening to preachers on television and radio, and faith in Yeshua began to stir in my heart.
11: Sin is what separates us from God. He is holy, and we cannot approach him covered with sin and guilt. That's why the Israelites made a blood sacrifice, to atone for their sins, because the Bible says without the shedding of blood, there is no remission. Speaking through the prophet Ezekiel, God said, "Behold, all souls are mine. As the soul of the Father, so also the soul of the Son is mine. The soul that sinneth, it shall die." We all sin. Therefore, we are all spiritually dead. Can a dead man approach God? No. Your only hope is Christ, the Lamb of God, that takes away the sins of the world. The Bible says in 2 Corinthians chapter 5, verse 21, "For he hath made him to be sin for us, who knew no sin, that we might be made the righteousness of God in him." My friend, the instant you put your faith in the shed blood of Christ, who died in your place, you are born again, made spiritually alive in him. And God forgives you and receives you as one of his own.
6: Suddenly, I realized that my problem was sin. And as I knelt next to my bed that June morning in 1976, my heart was broken before God because of my sin. As I wept in repentance, I received Yeshua as my Messiah and Savior. My prayer was simple. Lord, I need you. From that moment, my life changed radically. I knew my prayers were getting through. The joy I felt was so exhilarating, I had to tell my brother. I went to Arkansas, where he lived as a potter on a communal farm.
5: A Christian?
6: Jeff, being a Christian doesn't change who I am. I'm still a Jew.
5: Why would you do this?
6: Well, it's like I've been in a desert all my life and finally found water. I can't get enough of it. I read the Bible 6 or 7 hours a day now. Before, I didn't understand anything, and now I do. And you know why? Because now I know the author. I know the Lord.
5: You sound like a nut, Mark.
6: I'm not. You remember the Passover Seder? How we heard that Moses knew God face to face? Well, it's true. You can know God face to face if you know Christ.
5: This is the last thing I expected from you.
6: Whoa, wait a minute. You mean Zen Buddhism is okay, but Jesus is not? He was Jewish, and he changed my life. Isn't that what matters? I have peace for the first time ever because I know my sins are forgiven.
5: Don't you think there's a reason other Jews don't believe in him?
6: Yes, they just don't know the truth. How can you believe in something if you don't know the truth about it?
5: This is just another one of your crazy ideas, Mark. You'll get over it.
6: No, Jeff. God has changed me. I poured all my alcohol down the sink and flushed my drugs down the toilet. I don't need stuff like that. I have everything in the Lord.
5: Don't try to change me, okay? I found a way that suits me.
6: I just want to tell you one more thing, and it's important. Jesus said, I am the way, the truth, and the life. No man cometh unto the Father but by me. I thought I was the only Jew in the world who believed in Jesus. And as I drove back home, I cried out to God, Lord, my people need to know. I'll do anything and go anywhere you want me to. I'll even go to Africa, but my greatest desire is to share the gospel with my Jewish people. And that included my parents.
1: Oh, Mark, you can't be serious.
6: I am, Mom. I love Yeshua. Knowing him is the greatest thing that ever happened to me.
2: This will pass, just like all the other phases you went through.
6: Not a chance.
2: Well, I hope you're not planning to go off somewhere and be a missionary.
6: Well, I'd like to share the gospel with others so they can know the truth, especially Jewish people.
2: And what about your business?
6: I don't know if I'll open it again or not. I feel called to serve the Lord.
1: Mark, maybe you've forgotten, but in college, you tried to emulate Jesus Christ and his high ethics. You said it wasn't possible, that people took advantage of you.
6: I remember that, Mom. But I wasn't born again then. You can't live like Jesus without the Spirit of God in you. And that's what's different now. I discovered there were many other Jewish believers when I went to a Christian bookstore and learned about a ministry to Jewish people. Was I excited? I visited their ministry assuming that they would want me to go to work for them. They let me volunteer without pay for a year before I went on staff. That same year, I went to visit my friend Doug, now living in Louisiana.
10: How interesting, Mark. My wife recently became a Christian.
6: Oh, the Lord is so awesome, Doug. You won't believe the way he's working in my life, the way he answers prayers.
10: For example?
6: Well, I wanted to share the Lord with other Jews because I thought I was the only one who believed in him. Right away, he made me aware of ministries and missionaries to Jews. I've been working with one in South Florida.
10: So what happened to your business?
6: I just walked away from it. All I want to do now is serve the Lord.
10: How did your parents take all this?
6: They thought it would pass. When it didn't, they decided I'm not Jewish anymore. Oh, I'm still their son, they say. But I'm just not Jewish. Huh. You know, I've never been more Jewish in my life.
10: Mark, the change in you is just incredible. What made you believe?
6: The prophecy about the Messiah in the Old Testament convinced me that Jesus is the Messiah. I recognize my sin against a holy God. There is no way to erase the guilt of something that's done except through Christ. I saw that he offered himself as a sacrifice to set us free.
10: Mark! You won't believe this.
6: What? What is it?
10: I was thinking about what happened to you while I was driving home, how much your life has changed, and I asked the Lord to come into my life the way he came into yours.
6: Oh, that's fantastic, Doug.
10: Well, you're right. What an incredible experience. I actually feel different.
6: Well, I would hope so. The God of the universe now dwells in you.
10: Wow. I can't wait to tell my wife.
6: Oh, wait till you start reading the Bible.
10: Hey, maybe you could help me with that.
6: Teaching God's word from the streets of Miami to the boardwalk of Atlantic City has become the joy of my life. God has planted me in a ministry to Jews where I can witness to and disciple my people. He has also given me a wife and daughter who are treasures to me. We live and work in California now, where I am a Western States director of our ministry. Once I had doubt, anxiety, lack of peace and purpose in my life. But not anymore.
3: not since I accepted Yeshua as my Messiah. What a Savior.
0: And what about you, friend? Is he your Savior? Jesus came to set you free from whatever has you bound. He has a wonderful plan for your life, too. Jeremiah chapter 29, verse 11 says, "For I know the thoughts that I think toward you, saith the Lord, thoughts of peace and not of evil, to give you an expected end." To pass from death to life, all you have to do is recognize your sin, realize that Christ died for you, and invite him into your heart and life. Romans chapter 10, verse 9 and 10 promise that if thou shalt confess with thy mouth the Lord Jesus, and shalt believe in thine heart that God hath raised him from the dead, thou shalt be saved. For with the heart man believeth unto righteousness, and with the mouth confession is made unto salvation.
9: 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So we're now producing an exciting new children's show called The Clue Crew. This is a family-friendly adventure series where there's always a biblical lesson to be learned and a mystery to be solved. We're also bringing to life powerful gospel truths in a new series called History's Greatest Sermons. This program will feature the very words of Billy Sunday, Charles Spurgeon, Dwight L. Moody, and many more, all dramatized and delivered by our very own Unshackled actors. And then there's our daily devotionals. 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And our address? Pacific Garden Mission, 1458 South Canal Street, Chicago, Illinois, 60607. So until next time, unless our Lord returns before then, the doors to Pacific Garden Mission are open night and day. 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

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When his daddy said, "This is the last time I'll pay bail," so he enlisted in

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1: Your story could mean everything.

Good morning. You are shining and rising on the Sound of Home. It's going to be a great day. And kicking us off, Miss Lauren Talley.

Our verse of the day comes from 1 Corinthians chapter 6, verse 14. By his power, God raised the Lord from the dead, and he will raise us also. By his power, are you plugged in to God's power? There is no way we can fulfill our purpose in life without being plugged in to God's power. Does an unplugged toaster work? Does an unplugged blender work? Can a vacuum cleaner do its job unless it is plugged in to the power source? Isaiah chapter 40 says, God gives strength to the weary and increases the power of the weak. This isn't just having a positive mental attitude. It's not just self-help. It's not just pull yourself up and get the job done. We are to plug in to the supernatural power of our God.

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0: Thanks for waking up to the sound of home. I'm Rebecca, and everyone else, well, almost everyone else, Russ, Nancy, Dave, they are all hanging out at the National Quartet Convention this week. And you're going to hear so much more from Russ and Nancy today from 3 to 7. So many great conversations with the artist at NQC.
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0: Declaration Worship on the Sound of Home. Good morning. I'm Rebecca. I wasn't in the studio yesterday to talk about the college football game day, the weekend, the SEC scores, some great games, some great victories, some close games. One thing I'm on my soapbox about this morning, the celebrations in the end zone. The Longhorns received a penalty for just a classless act after a touchdown, and I hope there are some conversations in the locker room about how to act in a way where your mom, your grandma, your little sister can watch you and not be embarrassed. How about that?
1: A siren is more than a command for you to pull over. It's a cry for help and an invitation for you to take an extra 10 seconds and pray. There's someone who needs your love in the back of that ambulance.
2: So pray with us at Rick's Automotive every time you hear a siren. KWSC.
3: Your Sound of Home forecast, mid-80s for today's high, and it looks pretty good with high pressure overhead for now. We do have some changes coming up, though. Should be sunny through the afternoon. Overnight, we're in the upper 60s with a few clouds and then getting a little windy on Wednesday. More cloud cover moving in, and we're in the upper 80s. What's left of Hurricane Polo will move out of the southwestern states and into our area Wednesday night and Thursday. Pretty good chance of rain. I'm meteorologist Steve Hamilton.

We are in just the last couple of days of September. Are you looking for seasonal work? Maybe you've got some extra time on your hands, or maybe you need a little extra cash. Seasonal work is starting now. A lot of people think that all of that part-time help just starts right before the holiday shopping season, but it's happening right now. They want everyone trained and in place by October. And also, seasonal jobs aren't just retail jobs. FedEx and UPS will be hiring part-time workers. Even some food manufacturers and even HR departments are looking for extra help during this time of year just to get ready so that, again, maybe November, December run a little smoother. And your holiday job may not end on December 26th. First of all, that retail kind of continues through January. And if you've already got your foot in the door, it might turn into something long term. So good luck on the job hunt.

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3: 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Thanks.

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And if you would like to learn more about how to become part of that giving family, you can go to kwfc.org. It'll explain how to give, and you'll hear more about becoming a More Than Music Mission Partner as we talk about Share-a-thon happening in just a few weeks.

0: Attorney General Andrew Bailey is leaving his position as co-deputy director of the FBI and returning to Missouri. Bailey says he wants to return to his family after more than a year with the agency. He left the Missouri AG's office in 25 to join the FBI under Director Kash Patel. Not clear yet whether Bailey will be replaced or whether Christopher Rea will become the FBI's sole deputy director. A major development is taking shape near Camdenton at Lake of the Ozarks, where one developer has purchased a 2,300-acre tract behind the Camdenton Walmart. Lynn Creek will hold a public hearing tomorrow on a proposal to annex about 1,900 acres. The developer says his master planned community would move forward without a data center, despite earlier plans that included one. The annexation, if they do it, does not include approval of a data center. Three large outdoor sculptures have been installed at the Fairbanks and Springfield's Grant Beach neighborhood. The project is a partnership between the Drew Lewis Foundation and Sculpture Walk Springfield, which is expanding its Access to All program into the neighborhood. Five additional sculptures have been placed along the Boonville corridor with support from the Springfield Regional Arts Council. There's a look at news. I'm Sarah Forhetz.
1: A siren is more than a command for you to pull over. It's a cry for help and an invitation for you to take an extra 10 seconds and pray. There's someone who needs your love in the back of that ambulance.
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Dove Brothers on the Sound of Home this morning. I'm Rebecca, and Dave is on his way to the National Quartet Convention, and I think that's going to be a really fun week. I have heard a couple of the interviews Russ and Nancy have done, just some fun conversations, some fun connections. Over the weekend, I had an interesting conversation, not about quartets, not about music, but I was walking on a local trail. I had my dog, and she's very cute. People stop to talk to her all the time. She is a cute doodle, and she's just friendly. And so I wasn't surprised when this gentleman, he was just a nice older guy walking, not intimidating at all, stopped and said, you know, can I talk to your dog? Can I pet your dog? And he was commenting on that, you know, she was kind of a celebrity. Her name is Meg Ryan. And I thought he was going to talk to me about Meg Ryan movies. But he said, hey, if you like dogs, you should go see the movie The Heart of the Beast. And I said, well, yeah, I'm going today, literally in 3 hours. My husband and I already have our tickets. And he said, oh, you're going to love it. And I thought, well, you just met me. Like, okay. But he didn't give any of the movie away. He just told me kind of what to expect. And he talked to Meg and he talked to me. And he's like, well, you and your husband, you're just going to have such a great day. Yeah, go see the movie and enjoy it. And I walked away from that. I'd never met that guy. And it was just so funny that he would bring that movie up. It's brand new. It just came out. I guess he saw it the night before. And he could have talked to me about anything. He could have said, well, you should read this book about a dog, or you should see, or have you seen this Meg Ryan movie? But instead, he just said, yeah, you should go see this movie that you're literally going to go see in 3 hours. Anyway, I walked away. I called my husband and was like, I just got confirmation that we're going to love our day. And he said, well, that's good.

It's okay if you want to sing along to the sound of home each morning. Dave and Rebecca are singing too, but they promise to finish before they turn their microphones on. Shine and Rise on 89.1 KWFC.

0: If you love a garage sale, and I mean, who doesn't love a garage sale? If you love baseball, Springfield Cardinals baseball, then this is going to be your event, friend. October 6th is the big announcement, the rebranding of the Springfield Cardinals to their new mascot, to their new name. They're going to keep playing in Springfield. They're going to play at the Route 66 field that got renamed this year. But after the big unveiling next Tuesday night, 1 week away, there's going to be a merchandise garage sale. So remember, all of that Springfield Cardinals gear is going to become vintage. In fact, I bet sometime in the future of baseball games there, they'll even have a vintage night. Wear your Springfield Cardinals gear to whatever the name will going to be. What do you think the new name will be? Open up the mobile mic. Let me know. I have a few thoughts. I have a few guesses, but I don't know. No confirmation yet. We've got one more week.
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If I know me, I could fail to trust you, Lord.

0: This anniversary speaks to my childhood. Maybe you grew up with this series. Maybe you've bought several of these books for the young ladies in your lives. The Babysitter's Club book series is turning 40 years old this month. I grew up reading those books thinking, okay, my friends and I, we just need to get together, promote our babysitting services. And then you also dealt with life in these books. There were girls dealing with the new kid at school, the annoying brother. One of them faced an illness. One of them faced family drama. And I mean, you just locked in. It was a great series. I haven't obviously read it in a while, but I did just read an article from a woman who read the series as a 30-year-old. And she said, yes, this still applies. We're still dealing with the new kid at work. We're still dealing with how to motivate our friends, how to motivate our coworkers. We're still dealing with work-life balance. Who would have thought the Babysitter's Club was the first group of people that taught me about work-life balance?
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We do have some changes coming up, though. Should be sunny through the afternoon. Overnight, we're in the upper 60s with a few clouds and then getting a little windy on Wednesday. More cloud cover moving in, and we're in the upper 80s. What's left of Hurricane Polo will move out of the southwestern states and into our area Wednesday night and Thursday. Pretty good chance of rain. I'm meteorologist Steve Hamilton.

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Shining and Rising this morning with Dave and Rebecca, except for Dave is on the road headed to the National Quartet Convention. 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

Building Bridges on the Sound of Home. Good morning. I'm Rebecca. In sad news, Dennis Haskins passed away. You would know him from Saved by the Bell. He was the principal of Bayside High School, always trying to stay a couple steps ahead of the shenanigans of Zach Morris. Now, I didn't know till today that Dennis is from Chattanooga, Tennessee, and a fan of Southern gospel music. In fact, our friend Jack Armstrong posted so many photos of Dennis attending so many different shows with his classic thumbs up. So I love seeing that. And apparently he's had some health issues and hasn't been out and about over the last several years. But Dennis went home to be with the Lord. And so we're just thinking about him and his family. And if you walk into a room today in honor of Dennis, throw out that phrase, hey, hey, hey, what is going on here?

0: 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One song can change a heart.
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Bible says the one who loves his life will lose it, and the one who hates his life in this world will keep it for eternal life. If anyone serves me, he must follow me. Where I am, there my servant also will be. If anyone serves me, the Father will honor him.

0: Once again, take audiences through the wardrobe and into Narnia this fall. Logos Theater is now presenting C.S. Lewis's The Lion, the Witch, and the Wardrobe at the Branson Hillside Theater. 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Registration is open online. There's a look at news. I'm Sarah Forhetz.
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3: Your Sound of Phone forecast. We're headed for the mid-80s on the afternoon high today and lots of sunshine. Looks like our next big rainmaking system will be what's left of Hurricane Polo. That's over in the southwestern states right now, but we'll get into our area Wednesday night and Thursday. Few clouds for the overnight hours and upper 60s. We'll have a little bit more cloud cover Wednesday with upper 80s. Showers and thunderstorms and low 80s on Thursday. I'm meteorologist Steve Hamilton.

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You are shining and rising this morning with just half of the team. My name's Rebecca. Dave is on the road, and hopefully we will hear a little bit from him about his time at the National Quartet Convention later this week. Now, y'all know I never met a bear story that I didn't like. In Aspen yesterday, there was a farmer's market with a bakery booth, and it's like the bear just heard his name. I mean, the video, you can see the video on USA Today. He's just letting his nose lead the way. He's walking through a beautiful downtown, by the way, and just heads to the farmer's market as one does. And I love it. He goes straight to this fresh bread booth and just sits down and is just eating loaves of bread. I mean, that's probably the best vacation. Aspen, Colorado, farmer's market, sit down, eating fresh bread. But in bear world, he's just carb loading before the winter.

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0: the dynamic duo of Mark Bishop and Lauren Talley. As you are shining and rising this morning, here's some encouragement from Romans chapter 15, verse 4. Such things were written in the scriptures long ago to teach us, and the scriptures give us hope and encouragement as we patiently wait for God's promises to be fulfilled. That is our encouragement today, friends, to keep waiting, keep trusting, because those promises will be fulfilled.
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3: Your Sound of Foam forecast, mid-80s for today's high, and it looks pretty good with high pressure overhead for now. We do have some changes coming up, though. Should be sunny through the afternoon. Overnight, we're in the upper 60s with a few clouds, and then getting a little windy on Wednesday. More cloud cover moving in, and we're in the upper 80s. What's left of Hurricane Polo will move out of the southwestern states and into our area Wednesday night and Thursday. Pretty good chance of rain. I'm meteorologist Steve Hamilton.

my question of the day, has your side hustle ever become your full-time job? So many of us are crafty people or, you know, have a talent somewhere else, maybe than what our degree is in. And you start doing something on Saturdays or Sundays, and then it turns into a pretty successful gig. And all of a sudden you're able to replace your salary. I think it happens. I know it has happened for one teacher in Texas. She started walking dogs to go with her teaching salary. Her teaching salary was around $35,000. And then she started walking dogs on the weekends. $20 per walk and a $60 per night house sittings and boardings. And within a year, she was making almost $36,000. So she turned that side hustle into a full-time gig and left teaching, which she said was scary. Because obviously with the dog walking, you don't get the sick days and stuff. I mean, you gotta show up. But she says that she works less and makes the same amount of money. So has that happened to you? Did you start doing a side hustle and all of a sudden it just made sense to replace your full-time job? Open up the mobile mic, and you can find that on the KWFC mobile app. And if that happened to you or somebody you know, let me know. Not that I'm looking for one. No, I'm good. Full-time. Got it.

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Anthem Edition on the Sound of Home. Good morning. I'm Rebecca. There are a lot of titles that I appreciate. Rebecca Jeter, part of Shine and Rise. Rebecca Jeter, mom. Rebecca Jeter, wife. One title that I'm a little jealous of, Rebecca Jeter. It could say Pumpkin Chunkin' Contest Winner. It doesn't, because I don't have the opportunity here in Southwest Missouri. As far as I know, none of our fall festivals host a Pumpkin Chunkin' Contest. But in Vermont, in Stowe, Vermont, over the weekend, the Pumpkin Chunkin' Festival took place. And Jonathan Stapleton is the Pumpkin Chunkin' Contest winner. So what you have to do is you have to build a catapult to launch a pumpkin hundreds of feet. The pumpkin has to be at least 1 pound. It has to be able to float. And then you can, you know, go with whichever way your heart desires. If you think it needs to be, you know, 5 pounds and that's what works for you, or if you think it needs to be closer to one. But these catapults look like something from medieval times. I don't know. If I had the opportunity, I might participate, because I like the idea of a trophy that says Pumpkin Chunkin' Contest Winner. But congrats, Jonathan. Good on you.

0: Missouri Attorney General Andrew Bailey is leaving his position as co-deputy director of the FBI and returning to Missouri. Bailey says he wants to return to his family after more than a year with the agency. He left the Missouri AG's office in 25 to join the FBI under Director Kash Patel. Not clear yet whether Bailey will be replaced or whether Christopher Rea will become the FBI's sole deputy director. A major development is taking shape near Camdenton at Lake of the Ozarks, where one developer has purchased a 2,300-acre tract behind the Camdenton Walmart. Lynn Creek will hold a public hearing tomorrow on a proposal to annex about 1,900 acres. The developer says his master planned community would move forward without a data center, despite earlier plans that included one. The annexation, if they do it, does not include approval of a data center. Three large outdoor sculptures have been installed at the Fairbanks and Springfield's Grant Beach neighborhood. The project is a partnership between the Drew Lewis Foundation and Sculpture Walk Springfield, which is expanding its Access to All program into the neighborhood. Five additional sculptures have been placed along the Boonville corridor with support from the Springfield Regional Arts Council. There's a look at news. I'm Sarah Forhetz.
1: An officer's badge is more than a statement of authority. 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
3: Your Sound of Home forecast. We're headed for the mid-80s on the afternoon high today and lots of sunshine. Looks like our next big rainmaking system will be what's left of Hurricane Polo. That's over in the southwestern states right now, but we'll get into our area Wednesday night and Thursday. Few clouds for the overnight hours and upper 60s. We'll have a little bit more cloud cover Wednesday with upper 80s. Showers and thunderstorms and low 80s on Thursday. I'm meteorologist Steve Hamilton.

0: Two's company and three's crowd. But that's okay. The whole goal is to make heaven crowded, right? Dave, Rebecca, and you.
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just a few weeks. In just a few weeks, October 26th, 27th, and 28th, Praise Fest Branson Fall Retreat happening at the Mansion Theater. Listen to some of these names. Greater Vision, Poet Voices, Jeff and Sherry Easter, Legacy 5, Gold City Quartet, Brian Free and Assurance, Lauren Talley. 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You can find out all the details in our box office page, kwfc.org.

Ashley Franks on The Sound of Home. You've heard that social media phrase, photo or it didn't happen. And honestly, if I hadn't seen all the photos, I don't even know that I'd believe it. Russ and Nancy down at the National Quartet Convention have chatted with so many of our favorites here at KWFC, and it was only day one. If you haven't given us a like or a follow on Facebook and Instagram, you can find The Sound of Home, and you can follow along with the National Quartet Convention as well. Russ and Nancy chatted with Karen Peck and New River, Jack Armstrong, the Bible Tones. They also sat down with the Down East Boys, Ernie Haas, and Signature Sound. You can check out all of those photos and those big smiles there on the KWFC The Sound of Home Facebook page.

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Vlad with Mercy Seat, also lovingly referred to here on The Sound of Home as Mercy Steve. Would you show mercy to someone who served you a plate of veggies and a side of ranch dressing that instead of being your traditional white ranch dressing was actually spooky ranch and it looks more like a black syrup? Would you eat it? Would you just be gracious and say, thank you, I'll just go ahead and dip my carrot in that? The ranch, the bold black color, is from fruit juice and cocoa, and it says it has no artificial flavor. Whatever. Hidden Valley Ranch, spooky ranch. On top of it being a different color, the bottle glows in the dark. So there you go. Maybe that's exactly what you need. Maybe, you know, that light bulb went out in your refrigerator, but don't worry. You can find your ranch because it glows in the dark. You can purchase this at Walmart, obviously. Where else would you buy spooky ranch? If you do, let me know. I won't be making that purchase for a whole list of reasons, but spooky ranch glows in the dark. Limited time.

Greater Vision on the Sound of Home as you are shining and rising this Tuesday morning. My name's Rebecca. Dave is out of the office. He is headed to National Quartet Convention, and hopefully we will check in with him later this week and hear some fun stories. 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
2: I still remember who I used to be. When this heart cried out to be free, I was desperate, a failure.

0: Well, ain't that the truth? That's Joseph Habedank on KWFC, The Sound of Home. Hey, I'm Mark, filling in for Terrace today. She'll be back with you just as soon as she can. So I saw something this weekend. I've got to share it with you. I'll start by saying, how can you not be romantic about baseball? Why do I say that? Well, let me explain. For two decades, Justin Verlander has stood 60 feet, 6 inches away from some of the best hitters on earth and just daring them to hit whatever he's going to pitch him. This past Saturday afternoon, he's 43 years old. He climbs on that mound for one last time. And even after all these years, the old warrior, he's still got something left. He pitches 5 1/3 innings, gets 6 strikeouts, makes 91 pitches. The 6th inning rolls around. The Tigers manager steps out of the dugout. Everybody in the stadium knows what this is. If you've ever watched baseball, you know what it is. And Verlander, he knew what it was. His day was over. But today it means his career is over. Except the manager doesn't walk to the mound. He turns around and faces the stands, and then he points. And suddenly this little girl wearing a Tigers jersey comes running onto the field. Who is it? Well, it's 7-year-old Genevieve Verlander. It's Justin's daughter. She sprints towards the mound. She jumps in her daddy's arms. And that warrior, that guy that's battled on that mound for more than two decades, he just melts. This is the guy that has stared down thousands of major league hitters. He's pitched through pressure and through pain. He's pitched World Series games. He buries his face against his little girl and just starts sobbing. A little bit later, he said, "Hey, she completely blindsided me." And then he started to talk about something that you're not going to find on the back of a baseball card. The cost of having a career. The years away. The travel. The games. The commitment that's required to become one of the greatest pitchers of the generation. While his little girl's in school, his daddy's out on the road. Now, he said, he's looking forward to making up for some of that lost time. Oh, sure. He's had 3 Cy Young Awards. He's had an American League MVP, Rookie of the Year. He's got 3 no-hitters, won the World Series 2 times. He's got the most postseason strikeouts in baseball history. What a career, right? Pretty impressive. But as a lifelong Tiger fan, that's not what's going to stick with me the most. I'm going to remember a 43-year-old father standing on a pitcher's mound, holding his 7-year-old daughter, and realizing, being reminded that after spending a lifetime knowing exactly what mattered when he stepped on that field, he's about to begin celebrating what matters way, way more. So thinking of their recital next week, they walk off the field, inseparable, together. That's right, sweetheart. Daddy's home.
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Hey, I'm Mark, filling in for Terrace today. She's a little under the weather. She'll be back with you just as soon as she can. Here's Anthem Edition.

0: The Hoppers on KWFC, The Sound of Home. Hey, I'm Mark. I'm filling in for Terrace today. So you've heard of Methuselah from the Bible, right? Oldest man that ever lived. 969 years old. I've heard about him since I was a little kid. A little while ago, though, I found out what the name Methuselah really means. It means, in Hebrew, when he dies, it will come. You see, God had created a clock when he allowed Methuselah to be born. Think about this with me. What happened when Methuselah passed away? The flood. Yeah, the flood that came to cleanse the earth. But don't miss this. The oldest man who ever walked on the face of the earth was Methuselah. And why? Why was he the oldest? God kept waiting for one more person to turn his face towards him. God kept waiting for one more person to be saved, to look to him, to be able to live eternally with him. He waited and waited and waited and waited and waited. Poor Methuselah's probably got rheumatism and all the stuff rolling in. He's looking up. God's yet? No, not yet. Not yet. Finally, Methuselah passes away. 969 years. That's how merciful God is. That's how long God was waiting, how patiently he was waiting for one more person to begin to worship him, to have a relationship with him. Our God loves us, and he's willing to wait, even if it takes 969 years.
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5: This is Max Lucado. Worshippers of Baal believe they could earn the favor of their God through violence or promiscuous sex. For that reason, the priests cut themselves, had prostitutes in the temple, and offered babies in the fire. What would such paganism do to a culture? We don't have to look far to know. What two themes dominate our society? Violence and sex. On average, American youth will witness more than 200,000 violent acts on television before the age of 18. 35% of internet downloads are for pornography. If you want to be faithful in a faithless world, dare to defy the devil. Yes, he is powerful, but you are a child of the living God, and the one who empowered Elijah will empower you. This is Max Lucado.

0: 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Figuratively speaking, of course.
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0: 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Hey, I'm Mark, filling in for Terrace today. I'm not sure if she's ever shared with you before, but she grew up in Massachusetts. I grew up in Virginia. We met in high school in ninth grade, and we started to date at the beginning of 11th grade. We, of course, her being in Massachusetts, me being in Virginia, when we met, our accents were a little bit different. You can still hear a little bit in both of us, but we explain it like this. You know, if you lose your khakis in Virginia, it means you can't find your pants. But if you lose your khakis in Boston, well, it means you can't start your car. I really hope she's not listening now, because I'm going to catch it for that.
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The Kingsmen on KWFC, The Sound of Home. Hey, I'm Mark. I'm filling in for Terrace today. She's feeling a little bit under the weather, so keep her in your prayers, if you will. Here's 11th Hour.

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0: Mark Trammell Quartet on KWFC, The Sound of Home. Hey, I'm Mark. I'm filling in for Terrace today. So there's a Hebrew word that English can't capture in one word. Can't do it. The word is chesed. Now, chesed isn't a feeling. It's love that made a promise and keeps it. Love that stays when you've given it every reason to leave. It appears 250 times in the Old Testament. Psalm 136 alone has it 26 times. What is the line? His steadfast love endures forever. But the most famous time it's used, it comes out of rubble. Yeah, the Babylonian army had just burned Jerusalem to the ground. They destroyed the temple. And right there, right then, the writer says, the steadfast love of the Lord never ceases. They are new every morning. Not when life was going great. Their life wasn't good. There was ashes. There was destruction. That's what this is what it tells me. My failures don't cancel God's love for me. My worst day doesn't exhaust his love for me. And that's chesed. That's love that refuses to let go. Thank you, God.
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0: KWFC, the sound of home. Hey, I'm Mark, filling in for Terrace today. So, a little girl had an idea. She wanted to sell lemonade. There's nothing really particularly unusual about that. She got a card table, a pitcher, some cups, made a handwritten sign. But this little four-year-old, she wasn't saving for a bicycle or to get a new toy. She wanted to give the money away. Yeah, specifically, she wanted to give it to doctors. Because this little girl, well, she knew her way around hospitals pretty well. See, shortly before her first birthday, she was diagnosed with something that's called neuroblastoma. It's a form of childhood cancer. And her doctors warned her parents that even if she survived the early surgeries, she might never walk. But she eventually did. The cancer returned a little later, and after she underwent a stem cell transplant when she was about four, she told her mom, she said, "You know what I want to do when I want to get out of this hospital? I want to have a lemonade stand." And she did. She wanted to help the doctors help children. That first little lemonade stand raised about $2,000. How about that now? The next year, she did it again. And the next, and the next, and the next. Other folks started to hear about her. They started following her lead. This little girl eventually said what was almost an absurd goal. She said, "I want to raise $1 million for childhood cancer research." Well, before she died, in August of 2004, at 8 years old, she did it. She raised $1 million. She did it. Her name was Alexandra Alex Scott. Now, she had passed, but the passion she had, the one she'd ignited in other people, it lived on and continued to grow. Today, Alex's lemonade stand has raised nearly $400 million. Yeah, you heard that right. It's funded more than 1,500 research projects. And it's helped thousands and thousands of families who are dealing with childhood cancer. Just this past week, somebody in Maryland opened yet another stand in her name. It's one of the countless ones that have happened and followed hers. 26 years after a four-year-old put a pitcher on a table with lemonade, people are still pouring it out. Maybe, Alex understood something at four that adults, well, sometimes spend a lifetime learning. We don't have to be old enough or rich enough or powerful enough or important enough to be able to change our world. We just need to visualize our own personal lemonade stand. Figure out what our passion is. And then give God what we have. Ask Him to lead. And just begin. Just start. Just take that first step.
1: According to the Center for American Progress, the typical 401k participant pays a fee of 2.22% on their 401k assets. 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

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Hey, I'm Mark. I'm filling in for Terrace today. Here's Tiffany Coburn, Joseph Habedank. There's Grace, my friend.

The old gospel ship. That's Gordon Moat on KWFC, The Sound of Home. I'm Mark. I'm filling in for Terrace today. Here's Phillips and Banks.

0: Lord Song on KWFC, The Sound of Home. Hey, I'm Mark. I'm filling in for Terrace today. So Terrace and I have got a granddaughter. Her name is Skye. And she's a precious girl. I mean, a heart of gold. She had a chance to go on a mission trip not too long ago. And then we had a chance to see her about a month ago. Well, when she was with us and visiting, she was telling us what a great time she'd had, how she'd gotten to know so much about their culture, you know, that kind of thing. But she said there was one thing that kind of stood out for her. They served hot dogs at every meal. Apparently, somebody had gotten the memo there that American kids loved hot dogs. And so they had hot dogs for breakfast. They had some kind of hot dog meat for lunch. They'd have hot dogs for dinner. You know, about 11, 12, 13, 14 days, you might get tired of a hot dog and want something else. We were going to have hot dogs and hamburgers when we were cooking on the grill while they were visiting. And she said, hey, no disrespect, and I don't want to seem ungrateful, but I really don't care if I see another hot dog for a while. So we laughed and we teased her a little bit about it. She'd been gone about a week, and I saw a lady who was showing a unique way to prepare spaghetti. And she cut up the hot dogs. Each hot dog would be cut up in maybe in fifths. And then while the spaghetti's still stiff, before you put it in the water, you stick it through the hot dog, and then you put all that, the hot dog and the spaghetti, in the water, and it cooks it with the soft pasta ending up through the hot dog. It's kind of like, how in the world did they do that, you know? Mesmerizing the kids. I don't know why she's doing it, but actually looked pretty good to me. I sent a picture to our granddaughter Skye, and I said, hey, next time you come and visit, this is what I'm cooking for you. It's one of my specialties. She answered me back. She said, that's just mean. So I'm telling you, I'm gonna do it, and if she won't try it, I'll eat it in front of her. It looks pretty good to me.
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Hey, I'm Mark, filling in for Terrace today. She's feeling a little under the weather, so you keep her in your prayers, if you will. Here's the Ball Brothers.

0: Three Bridges on KWFC, The Sound of Home. Hey, I'm Mark, filling in for Terrace today. I was having a conversation yesterday with a friend about dads. And he asked me, what's something that your dad talked with you about that has stuck with you? And I've got several things that I share about my dad and things he said to me. I realized yesterday that this is one of the things I don't think that I've ever shared before. But I was talking with Daddy one time about being a good man, being a dependable man. And that's one of the things that my dad was. You just knew you could depend on him. And I said, Daddy, how do you do it? How do you keep on keeping on? How do you be as dependable as you are? He said, you know, there's days, Mark, you just have to show up. And there was a long pause after that. And as I think about it now, sometimes that's all we need to do is just show up. You know, once we show up, if we're there, if we're on time, we're supposed to be somewhere and we show up, then God can tell us what our next step is supposed to be. I think sometimes we get so caught up in what am I going to do when I get there that sometimes we don't ever get there. I got to listen to my dad, hear that in my head more often. Mark, you know, some days you don't have anything else to do. You just got to show up.
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Hey, I'm Mark, filling in for Terrace today. Time for me to get out of here. I got to make room for Russ and Nancy. They've got so many conversations lined up today. You're not going to want to miss it, my friend. Here's the Kingsmen.

0: KWFC at NQC. The Sound of Home is at the National Quartet Convention. Everything kicking off today. Mm-hmm. Actually, last night, mm-hmm. I believe they had some music going. But it's not really official until you hear from Jack Armstrong.
1: When Jack says it's good to go, then things are good to go. So
2: we're in trouble. What it sounds like to me.
1: What, you say we're good to go?
2: Y'all are great. I am so glad to see KWFC here in a real booth with people really working. I mean, in the past, you'd have to issue Amber Alert to find Dave Taylor walking up down these halls. But you guys are here. We have a presence. We're really working. Mm-hmm. The booth, it looks great.
1: And you said it was the most comfortable booth here?
2: Yes, I'm comfortable right now doing this. I may start snoring when we get through before I have to get up and go sing in a minute. But, you know.
1: Oh, are you singing tonight?
2: We're singing tonight. They brought back quartet night. And, you know, we've been singing for 69 years now, so we love the history of this music. And when, back in the Nashville days, they had quartet night. And about 2 years ago now, they brought it back. So they switched us from another night we used to sing at to quartet night, and that's where I want to be. And if you don't like male quartets, don't come tonight, because that's all you're going to hear on the stage.
1: No, that's going to be some good
2: stuff.
1: It's
2: going to be awesome.
1: Jack and the Bible Tones, yeah.

0: This is The Sound of Home. We are Russ and Nancy at the National Quartet Convention all week long.
1: Yeah, it's going to be amazing. It reminds me of the verse where two or three are gathered. And I know I'm completely taking it out of context. That's in Matthew 18. I think it's 20. I'm not 100% sure, because God is always with us. Jesus is always with us. We don't have to have two or three together to make that happen. But what we can say, being an NQC, we're definitely going to be surrounded by thousands of people who love God, who love Jesus, who love gospel music. I think that's what I was thinking when I knew that there were going to be thousands of people together this whole week, loving God, singing His praises, having a good time. But what if it's just me and a friend sitting around the table talking? Is Jesus still there? Yes, He is. We don't need thousands. We could have one or two. That's the cool thing about relationships. If you've got a friend that's struggling and you're sitting there together and you're talking and you're praying, Jesus is definitely going to be there. So no, we don't have to be sitting in a congregation. We don't got to be sitting at a gospel music show for Jesus to be there. It can be us there praying with a friend, or it can just be us sitting there alone. Jesus doesn't need a crowd. He just needs a willing heart.

0: The Sound of Home with Russ and Nancy sitting in the, well, one of the vendor halls for the National Quartet Convention. Things are starting to get a little excited around here. We see a lot of smiles. We see a little less hurry and scurry as it was early when a lot of people were setting up. And I think we're probably going to see a lot of happiness this week.
1: That's kind of what I was thinking. And then I saw where, of course, I mean, when you think about happiness, happy, meaningful life, I feel like we're all kind of, you know,
0: striving for that
1: and stuff. Back in 1848, this was a subject of matter. And somebody wrote down what they said, the essentials of happiness, activity, love, and hope.
0: Okay. If I try to wrap that into a sentence, like use it in a sentence, please, sir. Happiness is something to do, someone to love, something to look forward to, and something to give back.
1: Yeah. I mean, that just that whole activity.
0: I like that.
1: You know, when we're doing something, maybe we feel like we have a little bit of purpose or something like that, and then the love. I mean, you know, right? I mean, just love, and then hope. As a Christ follower, you know, we have the ultimate hope of one day in heaven. I mean, and that should put a smile on our face.
0: For sure. And that whole generosity thing, when we're able to help someone, when we're able to comfort, when we're able to give to someone in need, it just makes you full of gratitude. So, yeah, I would say, Russ, you nailed it. Those are the four simple things that you need to have happiness.
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0: love joy. We are Russ and Nancy on the Sound of Home, coming to you live from the National Quartet Convention in Pigeon Forge, Tennessee. Wow. 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It's connecting you to Jesus. It's connecting each other to Jesus. It's our mission.
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2: 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Your Sound of Home forecast: decrease in the cloud cover with early morning lows, dropping down into the upper 60s. Now, Wednesday will be the last dry day for the next few. We're looking at partial sunshine, temperatures right around 90. A few showers with us Wednesday night, low 70s. Showers with us later Thursday with a high right around the low to mid 80s. We continue to see wet weather Thursday night. Showers with us on Friday, and then again as we head through Saturday. Highs on Friday and Saturday into the middle 70s. I'm meteorologist Sally Russell.

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1: I taught Russell. I mean, I just called him by his first name.
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0: KWFC with Russ and Nancy. This is the Sound of Home on the road this week, Pigeon Forge, Tennessee, for the National Quartet Convention. 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
1: But the cool thing with this whole celebrate your warrior, yes, we want to hear your warrior story. We want to celebrate with them and tell them thank you for your service. But one warrior and their family is going to win a trip to Washington, D.C. in April when it's going to be absolutely beautiful. Mm-hmm. We're going to fly you out there.
0: Is that when they had the cherry blossoms?
1: Yes, the cherry blossoms. Yeah. Yes. So we got plane tickets. We got hotel. We got a lot of little bits like, you know, a guided tour of the National Mall. You know, things like that. Can you just imagine what it'll be like with you and your warrior standing at the National

them all and looking at all the history of all the other people who have sacrificed so much, who would you love to be there with you? Maybe it's your dad, your mom, your wife, your husband, your daughter. Who knows? But we won't know until you share them at kwfc.org.

0: The Sound of Home, Russ and Nancy, Scotty Inman, and Broken Man Can. Children are expensive. I don't know if you found that out yet or not, but take it from me. We've raised two children, and, well, I guess we're still raising children, and it is still expensive.
1: Yeah, and it is, but honestly, if you wait until you can afford children, you will never have them.
0: Oh, yeah, true.
1: I mean, because there's no way that you can tell how much anything is going to cost, and you always find a way to work it out, to make it happen, to be able to take care of your family.
0: I think that's the fun side of it. Yeah. You know, you know going into it, there's no way. I mean, when we had our first child, Caleb, several months after he was born, we went out to eat because we had him paid off.
1: Right, you know? yes. And I do remember there were times where if we got to eat out once a month, it was a treat. But you learn to deal with the sacrifices. And I just wonder if, you know, the reason, like, you know, the birth rate is down so much is because young kids, younger adults don't realize that you learn to make it happen.
0: Oh, yeah.
1: You learn to sacrifice, and you no longer want the same things that you want. You don't have to keep up at the standard of living that you are because you want your children to have the best.
0: And if your children are happy, you won't know any difference.
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7: 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The Church of Uganda is rolling out the Crown African Money Map across the entire denomination. Shortly after facilitators were trained, many began teaching their first sessions. Some trained new facilitators, while others reached members of their local communities. They've even introduced the African Money Map through local radio programs, and the principles are being incorporated into Sunday sermons. They're using Crown programs in unique ways to reach the people God has entrusted to them. Now, here are just a few of the testimonies that they've shared with us. It's been so exciting to see the response of our training. We've identified an acre of land to use as a transformation agriculture demonstration site near the Secretary's office. 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

know me. I could tell myself I'm better than the one who bowed their knees then went astray. Well, the fact is I know me.

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1: Your Sound of Home forecast. Rounds of showers and thunderstorms on the way. In the meantime, we're looking at clear to partly cloudy skies. Through the overnight, we'll drop down into the upper 60s. Limited sunshine, a high right around 90 on Wednesday. Wednesday night, looking at partly cloudy skies, chance of a few showers, temperatures low 70s. And then Thursday, showers with us, especially in the later part of the day, a high low to mid 80s. Friday, clouds, showers likely, are high on Friday near 75 degrees. I'm meteorologist Sally Russell.

They both began life as children and spent their early years growing up. She was raised in the hills of Virginia. He was a city boy in southeast Alabama. They met, fell in love, blah, blah, blah. Now they get to spend time with you on the radio. Russ and Nancy, doing life together with you.

0: Legacy 5 on the Sound of Home. We are Russ and Nancy, and we are live at the National Quartet Convention. We have our own little booth set up here. Mm-hmm. If you happen to be here, because we have chatted to some people who listen to us all the time that are up from Branson, or yeah. Are we up? Are we over? Where are we?
1: We're somewhere. Both of those things.
0: It's been so cool to see people come by and say, hey, wait a minute, you're my station. So if you are here, please come by and see us and pick up some of the new refrigerator magnets that we have, the notepads. We would love to see you at the National Quartet Convention.

0: The Sound of Home. Somebody testifies southbound. We're Russ and Nancy in Pigeon Forge, Tennessee. The National Quartet Convention going on, but that doesn't mean the work stops. I mean, we're here meeting new artists, some of your next favorite artists, and some of your already favorite artists, and you help make that possible. That's part of what we celebrate during our fundraising week, which is coming up in just a few short weeks.
1: Yes, because it matters. Your gift matters. We give personally, we give to the station because we want to keep the music. We want to keep the encouragement. We want to keep praying. We want to keep Jesus available for anyone and everyone, any time of the day or night.
0: And to start things off, we've got a first day giveaway. And this is a very special way to say thank you for giving to support the ministry of the Sound of Home, because when you give your gift between now and the end of day one, you are pre-qualified for a nice little getaway.
1: And it really is. It's the Gaither Homecoming Christmas weekend in Tampa. Being able to go to Florida to enjoy Christmas with the Gaither Homecoming. See, we're going to draw that winner on October 19th. 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

0: The Sound of Home with Russ and Nancy. We're married. We've been married for 30-some-odd years.
1: Yeah, most of them odd.
0: Yep. But we're finding out that a lot of married couples share the same interests.
1: And of course. I mean, we share the same interests, same hobbies, and, you know, we kind of do things together. But then, you know, that also extends to, like, when we get sick with the same things.
0: Do we really?
1: Yeah.
0: Or is that just like other married couples? Because I don't, there's something different about a husband getting sick and then the wife getting sick.
1: Oh, that's not what I was reading about, but I know where you're going. You're doing a little bus underthrowing, I think, you know, on that, because, you know, when mama gets sick, she's still changing the oil, emptying the dishes, washing the clothes, taking care of the kids. And when dad gets the sniffles, he's on the couch and can't give you baby something to drink. That's what you're going after there,
0: well,
1: right?
0: I mean, I couldn't have put it as well as you just did. But if that's where we're going, then that's the line that I was. But what you're trying to say is that they have a lot of the same medical history, like
1: there's some
0: blood
1: familiarity
0: pressure and stuff
1: there.
0: Like that. Yeah. But honestly, Russ and I are a little weird, I guess, when it comes to being a married couple, because we don't have a lot of the same medical histories.
1: Well, thank you for that compliment, saying just a little weird.
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Wednesday will be the last dry day for the next few. We're looking at partial sunshine. Temperatures right around 90. A few showers with us Wednesday night, low 70s. Showers with us later Thursday with the high right around the low to mid 80s. We continue to see wet weather Thursday night. Showers with us on Friday. And then again, as we head through Saturday, highs on Friday and Saturday into the middle 70s. I'm meteorologist Sally Russell.

0: The Perrys on The Sound of Home with Just Warming Up, and we are just warming up at NQC. Started last night with the introductory concert. Already had showcases going on today. A big, big night tonight. It's good to be in God's house.
1: It is. And we met a guy several years ago. His name was Kevin Derryberry. He has a pretty unique ministry in and around the Birmingham, Alabama area. And he's a musician, and one of his albums that he had out, he had a song on there about going to church and all of that. And in the very beginning of it, you get some audio of like this family, you know, trying to get ready, you know, to go to church. And he says, "Dad, we can't go to church. We are the church." And I think, wow. I mean, what great insight in that me and you, we are the church. We are where worship happens. And it is so neat to get that reminder in Matthew chapter 18, verse 20. It says, "For where two or three are gathered in my name, I am there among you." It doesn't have to be in a building. It doesn't have to be, you know, in a specific format. When you get together, God is there and great things can happen. Now, I need to say this before I get a call or a text from my pastor. You need to be involved in a great body of believers, a Bible-believing church, to help you grow, and it'll also help you pick out the two or three you want to gather with.

0: The Sound of Home with Russ and Nancy. The internet is known to be a little problematic and a little judgy. And oftentimes they judge, and I say they, but we're all guilty of it. We see something on the internet and we go, oh, it shouldn't be like that. But we don't have the complete story.
1: Right. Oh, yeah. Jump to conclusions just by a little snippet. And a lot of times those video snippets are put together in order for you to make that assumption.
0: Right. So it's happened again. It was at a baseball game, and it zeroed in on a lady carrying her baby, as well as like all the food, to her husband, and he just sat there just casually eating. Mm-hmm. And they were like, ah, oh, man. And then the broadcasters called her the Olympic champion of motherhood or multitaskers, because she was able to get so much done. And then they started judging the husband because he wasn't helping, but they didn't know the whole story.
1: So I'm guessing there's a good side to this story.
0: There is, because the husband had just lost a really good friend, and the wife wanted to do something for him. So she was the whole taking him to the ball game. It was all about, please let me do everything for you, and you just sit and enjoy this time because you've had a really mm-hmm. hard time with this. She wanted to do everything for him. She didn't expect him to help because it was supposed to be for him. It just shows that we should not judge. Well, I guess don't judge a book by its cover.
1: Yeah, I mean, a lot of times it's not just missing the whole story. We don't know how much of the story that we are missing. This is a good time for grace.
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7: 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Thanks.

Your Sound of Home forecast. Rounds of showers and thunderstorms on the way. In the meantime, we're looking at clear to partly cloudy skies. Through the overnight, we'll drop down into the upper 60s. Limited sunshine, a high right around 90 on Wednesday. Wednesday night, looking at partly cloudy skies, chance of a few showers, temperatures low 70s. And then Thursday, showers with us, especially in the later part of the day, a high low to mid 80s. Friday, clouds, showers likely, are high on Friday near 75 degrees. I'm meteorologist Sally Russell.

The Sound of Home, the Drama Queen, and the Dork hanging out at the National Quartet Convention. We are Russ and Nancy having a great time here. Really still in the early stages, the excitement is continuing to build as we go. We're getting to meet some people, and you're stopping by and saying, hey, I mean, what a great time.

0: Welcome, GVB on KWFC. We are Russ and Nancy, and our feet are on the rock.
1: That's it. So you got a GVB at the NQC with Russ and Nancy. You just laid it on good right there.
0: KWFC. Hey, well, this is our last week of Celebrate Your Warrior, and up for grabs is a trip to Washington, D.C. in April when the cherry blossoms will be in bloom. We are waiting for that warrior and his family that's going to be chosen. They get airline tickets and the plane ride. They get hotel accommodations. They get tickets to a guided tour of the National Mall where the warrior can remember other warriors who have sacrificed so much.
1: And I look at it too in a different way, that I know some of the warrior stories that we have have gotten in, that the warrior is no longer with us. But what a great time for the family to get together and do something special in remembrance of that warrior. I mean, the stories you're sending in are great. You've still got time to get your warrior story in. That's what gets you qualified for this trip. But those stories and allowing us in just a little bit to see what it's like to be a family of a warrior.
0: Yeah, you can submit your story. Share your story at kwfc.org.

0: That's the Martins on the Sound of Home. We are Russ and Nancy. Have you just walked outside and just said, my city smells great? Nancy's never done that. And I just wonder if there's a paper mill in or around your city, if you could say that all the time.
1: The paper mill smell is unique in and of itself. But I can say that I have been to certain cities where the smell was pungent.
0: Mm-hmm.
1: And it did rank, it did not rank high on my list of, I want to smell that again.
0: Right.
1: But apparently there is a list of the best smelling cities.
0: Yeah, they say Boston is the best smelling city in the United States.
1: I wonder,
0: all the seafood that's being cooked there?
1: The
0: chowder. Chowder, is that how you say it?
1: I see a list of a lot of big cities, and I'm wondering how those big cities make a smell that is...
0: Well, like Washington, D.C., we were talking about that in April with all the cherry blossoms and stuff. I guess it could smell good there. In Seattle, there's a lot of rain, so rain smells good.
1: But I just remember the smell of New York City, and it was not...
0: It wasn't bad, but it wasn't like...
1: It wasn't pleasant.
0: Yeah. I don't know what goes into making a town smell good. I just remember where the cheese warehouse burned that one time, and
2: When you hear the word warrior, you might picture a Roman soldier with a spear and a shield, or a samurai with a sword in each hand. 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

Your Sound of Home forecast, decreasing the cloud cover with early morning lows, dropping down into the upper 60s. Now, Wednesday will be the last dry day for the next few. We're looking at partial sunshine, temperatures right around 90. A few showers with us Wednesday night, low 70s. Showers with us later Thursday with a high right around the low to mid 80s. We continue to see wet weather Thursday night. Showers with us on Friday, and then again as we head through Saturday, highs on Friday and Saturday into the middle 70s. I'm meteorologist Sally Russell.

0: This is the sound of home. Russ and Nancy at the National Quartet Convention. If you're here on your way, make sure you stop by booth 415 and say hey.
1: the whole gathering together, because you know we're going to be gathering together with thousands here at NQC. And the verse that came to mind was, for where two or three are gathered together in my name, I am there among them. Now, I realize that that is completely taking the verse out of context. God is with us, whether there's one of us, two of us, or a thousand of us.
0: Right.
1: But the part I think a lot of times that we miss is the in my name. Okay. It's different from all being in the same room together. It means we're there because he's the reason. We're there because he matters. We're there because he is the authority and he is the one that we are listening to. That takes on a whole new angle when you think about the reason we're gathering together is to honor and glorify Jesus. That can change the whole mentality of the room. When we go, we're not here together just to have a good time and sing some fun songs. We're here to glorify God. And that's the same whether you're in your house with your family or whether you're sitting in church together. It's the reason we're gathering together in his name.

0: found these boys on the Sound of Home. We are Russ and Nancy. I think we're going to be chatting with them in just a little bit.
1: I think so. But now.
0: But now. Don't get me distracted. There are so many artists walking around. And so when you get the chance to sit down with Karen Peck and New River, you take advantage of that. And that's who is sitting before us right now. We've got Carrie, Susan, and Karen. And the guys will be here soon, right? Am I getting
2: that right?
3: Yeah. You got that right.
1: We're hoping.
0: We're hoping.
4: Down. This is the first time the girls have ever beat the boys.
1: Normally we're running late.
3: So y'all have y'all are our proof right here.
4: Yes.
3: That we were here before them.
0: That's right. This is on the radio proof.
3: Yes.
0: Everybody knows that the ladies were ready before the guys.
4: That's right. Showed up on time. We're right
3: on time. Yes, we did.
4: Yeah.
1: Okay, feeling a little outnumbered here.
3: That's a truth.
0: All right, one of your favorite things about the National Quartet Convention. Who wants to start?
4: Just getting to see everyone that, you know, some of these people we don't see but once a year. So that's always exciting to kind of reconnect and catch up. And
3: ANQC is like a big family reunion. And maybe you hadn't seen the people since last year or the groups. You know, if you don't sing with the groups and you get to meet up and talk and share. And it's just all about sharing and loving on each other and just, you know, caring about what's going on with everybody.
0: Good stuff. Karen, what about you?
3: Well, and honestly, this is my 46th year of traveling in full-time ministry. So this is my 46th year of being at the NQC, 35 years for New River. There's an excitement that you can't explain because this event has been going on for so many years, and it always has been just the time where all of the groups gather. And so it's really like a family reunion.
0: I love that. So, Russ, I haven't even given you a chance to talk. It's a ladies' time.
1: That's all right. I'm just excited that we're here. Karen Peck and New River are here. There's a whole lot more. And you could be here at NQC as well.
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Your Sound of Home forecast. Rounds of showers and thunderstorms on the way. In the meantime, we're looking at clear to partly cloudy skies. Through the overnight, we'll drop down into the upper 60s. Limited sunshine, a high right around 90 on Wednesday. Wednesday night, looking at partly cloudy skies, chance of a few showers, temperatures low 70s. And then Thursday, showers with us, especially in the later part of the day, a high low to mid 80s. Friday, clouds, showers likely, are high on Friday near 75 degrees. I'm meteorologist Sally Russell.

The Sound of Home, Russ and Nancy, and a whole lot of other people. We are at the National Quartet Convention in Pigeon Forge, having a great time, and hopefully we're going to be able to capture some of these moments and share with you, just in case you couldn't make it out here, so you can have fun meeting your favorite artist and meeting some new artists as we go throughout the week.

0: The Sound of Home with Russ and Nancy coming to you live from the National Quartet Convention. What a day. It's been amazing. It's amazing to see how this music is affecting so many lives. Please know, when you give to support this ministry, you are reaching people all over the world.
1: Yeah, what's been exciting for me is the amount of people that have come up that know about KWFC that don't live in, let's say, KWFC land.
0: Right.
1: Okay. And the reason they know is because of you, because you help this ministry continue to go and to grow. 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That's what we're going to be celebrating when we kick off our fundraising week in just a few short weeks. And we're going to kick off with a big giveaway.
0: Yeah, it's the first day giveaway. We have a wonderful sponsor, Phoenix Home Care and Hospice, have said, hey, well, how can we help? And they are sponsoring this amazing first day giveaway. It's the Gaither Homecoming Christmas Weekend Getaway for Two in Tampa, Florida.
1: Now, is this like the real Gaithers?
0: This is the Gaither Homecoming Tour. You're going to be able to leave the cold and chilliness of like North area and go to Florida. You know, anything north of Florida, it gets a little chilly. And you're going to be able to go to Tampa December 11th through the 14th. We're going to supply the airplane tickets, the hotel rooms, the concert tickets, everything because of the generous donation of Phoenix Home Care and Hospice. 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

0: Booth Brothers on the Sound of Home, still feeling fine. We are Russ and Nancy at the Conference Center where the National Quartet Convention is taking place. It's been amazing. We got to see. We didn't actually go into the big room, but earlier today when we were eating our lunch, there was a special concert going on. And just to see some of the greats, and they understand when I say that, who they are, the greats in Southern gospel music up there doing what they're doing, mm-hmm. excited about what they're doing, and getting to kind of spend this week with their peers and then a big room of their fans. It's pretty exciting.
1: It has been an exciting week being able to meet so many of the artists that you hear on the Sound of Home, hearing a little bit about their stories, hearing a little bit about the things that make them. And we honestly cannot wait to share it all with
0: you. Yeah, if somebody remembered to bring the correct cable, we can share some of these interviews with you.
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0: The Sound of Home with Russ and Nancy coming to you live from NQC. I turned into a radio announcer voice. But honestly, no, at the LeConte Convention Center in Pigeon Forge, Tennessee, for like the who's who of Southern gospel music. And let me throw in some faith country artists, because we've seen a lot of those as well. It's been good stuff.
1: In Matthew 18, starting around verse 15 or so, Jesus is having a wonderful conversation. And in that conversation, he says, hey, when two or three are gathered together in my name, I'm there among them. That's a pretty special verse. Now, it doesn't mean that if it's just you by yourself, God can't do that. You gotta be with them. That's not what that means. And it doesn't mean that if somebody walks up, poof, you know, Jesus is there. What he's talking about is the community of believers and how we. I don't know if he was in the should be part, but I think nowadays we need to mention we should be getting together. We should be united. We should be standing up for things together, that God is there. And it's not just because there's two people. It's two like-minded, two believers coming together. There's a special experience that you really feel God's presence. I've said for many years and will continue to say that one of the best gifts that God gives us are our friends. Mm. And I think this passage in Matthew speaks to those special friends that we have.

0: 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So let's say it'll make a difference on your drive now.
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0: 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We are Russ and Nancy at the National Quartet Convention. Oh, Nancy.
1: Yes, dear.
0: According to Scientific American, up to 10% of humanity does not practice what?
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0: No, I don't know that that's even close, but lip kissing on the lips.
1: 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That's not a thing in other areas?
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